0: months.
1: Here's a look at your weather forecast, powered by weatherology.com. Lows dip down to about 50 tonight under mainly clear skies, westerly winds 5 to 10 miles per hour. Tomorrow, 80. 64 tomorrow night, mainly clear. Low 80s Friday with a chance for scattered storms. Much cooler Saturday with highs in the mid-60s. And that's your forecast. I'm meteorologist Paul Frobley. Currently, it's 68 degrees.

The National Weather Service in Wilmington has issued a severe thunderstorm warning for northern Franklin County, Ohio, southern Delaware County, western Licking County, until 8:45 p.m. At 8:14 p.m., a severe thunderstorm was located over Dublin, moving east at 45 miles an hour. Hazard, 60 miles an hour wind gusts. Source, radar indicated. Impact, expect damage to trees and power lines. Locations impacted include Columbus, Dublin, Westerville, Reynoldsburg, Upper Arlington, Gahanna, Hilliard, Worthington, Pawtuskawa, Powell, Johnstown, Sunbury, Minerva Park, Lee Ohio State University, Beechwood Trail, Polaris, Easton, Summit Station, Granville South, and Whitehall. This includes I-71 in Ohio between mile markers 111 and 128.

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The National Weather Service in Wilmington has issued a severe thunderstorm warning for Central Franklin County, Ohio, Northwestern Fairfield County, Southwestern Licking County, until 9:15 p.m. At 8:36 p.m., a severe thunderstorm was located over the Ohio State University, moving east at 45 miles an hour. Hazard, 60 miles an hour wind gusts. Source, radar indicated. Impact, expects damage to trees and power lines. Locations impacted include Columbus, Reynoldsburg, Grove City, Upper Arlington, Gahanna, Pickerington, Bexley, Pawtuskawa, Canal Winchester, Groveport, Baltimore, Buckeye Lake, Millersport, Pleasantville, The Ohio State University, Fairfield Beach, Lake Darby, Whitehall, Edna, and Grandview Heights. This includes the following interstates: I-70 in Ohio between mile markers 91 and 128. I-71 in Ohio between mile markers 100 and 113.

here's a look at your weather forecast, powered by weatherology.com. 50 tonight under partly cloudy skies, west winds 5 to 10 miles per hour. Clear skies tomorrow, 80. 64 tomorrow night. Low 80s Friday with a chance for scattered storms, turning much cooler Saturday with highs in the mid-60s. And that's your forecast. I'm meteorologist Paul Frombly. Currently, it's 65 degrees.

The National Weather Service in Wilmington has issued a severe thunderstorm warning for East Central Franklin County, Ohio, Southwestern Licking County, until 9:30 p.m. At 8:45 p.m., a severe thunderstorm was located over Gahanna, moving east at 45 miles an hour. Hazard, 60 miles an hour wind gusts. Source, radar indicated. Impact, expect damage to trees and power lines. Locations impacted include Columbus, Newark, Gahanna, Heath, Grahamville, Pawtuskala, Buckeye Lake, Hebron, Beechwood Trail, Granville South, Easton, Summit Station, Harbor Hills, New Albany, Jersey, Kirkersville, and Interstate 70 at State Route 37. This includes I-70 in Ohio between mile markers 127 and 130.

The National Weather Service in Wilmington has issued a tornado warning for southeastern Licking County until 9:30 p.m. At 8:56 p.m., a severe thunderstorm capable of producing a tornado was located over Hebron, moving east at 40 miles an hour.

hazard, tornado. Source, radar indicated rotation. Impact, flying debris will be dangerous to those caught without shelter. Mobile homes will be damaged or destroyed. Damage to roofs, windows, and vehicles will occur. Tree damage is likely. Locations impacted include Newark, Heath, Granville, Buckeye Lake, Hebron, Harbor Hills, Granville South, Fairfield Beach, Thornport, Gratiot, Interstate 70 at State Route 13, and Brownsville. This includes I-70 in Ohio between mile markers 127 and 142, and near mile marker 144. Take cover now. 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

The National Weather Service in Charleston, West Virginia has issued a severe thunderstorm warning for northern Perry County until 10:15 p.m. At 9:01 p.m., severe thunderstorms were located along a line extending from near Grenville south to Groveport, moving east at 35 miles an hour. Hazard, 60 miles an hour wind gusts. Source, radar indicated. Impact, expect damage to roofs, siding, and trees. Locations impacted include New Lexington, Somerset, Perry State Forest, Crooksville, Thornville, Junction City, and Glenford,

A severe thunderstorm watch remains in effect until 11 p.m. and now includes the following county: Muskingum, Ohio. Remember, a severe thunderstorm watch means the conditions are favorable for the development of severe weather, including large hail and damaging winds, in and close to the watch area. While severe weather may not be imminent, persons should remain alert for rapidly changing weather conditions and listen for later statements and possible warnings. 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
3: Here's a look at your weather forecast, powered by weatherology.com. 50 tonight under partly cloudy skies, west winds 5 to 10 miles per hour. Clear skies tomorrow, 80. 64 tomorrow night. Low 80s Friday with a chance for scattered storms, turning much cooler Saturday with highs in the mid-60s. And that's your forecast. I'm meteorologist Paul Frombly. Currently, it's 65 degrees.

National Weather Service in Wilmington has issued a severe thunderstorm warning for Fairfield County until 10 p.m. At 9:12 p.m., a severe thunderstorm was located near Baltimore, moving east at 40 miles an hour. Hazard, 60 miles an hour wind gusts. Source, radar indicated. Impact, expect damage to trees and power lines. Locations impacted include Lancaster, Pickerington, Canal Winchester, Baltimore, Bremen, Millersport, Pleasantville, Hideaway Hills, Royalton, Lipopolis, Thurston, Carroll, Rushville, West Rushville, Fairfield County Airport, U.S. Route 22 at State Route 159, State Route 158 at State Route 204, North Bern, and Dumontville.

0: Here's a look at your weather forecast, powered by weatherology.com. Lows level off around 50 tonight under partly cloudy skies. West winds around 5 miles per hour. Daytime highs approaching 80 tomorrow. Lows level off around 64 tomorrow night, mainly clear. Low 80s Friday with a chance for scattered storms, turning much cooler Saturday with highs in the mid-60s. And that's your forecast. I'm meteorologist Paul Fromley. Currently, it's 62 degrees.
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0: Here's a look at your weather forecast, powered by weatherology.com. Lows level off around 50 tonight under partly cloudy skies. West winds around 5 miles per hour. Daytime highs approaching 80 tomorrow. Lows level off around 64 tomorrow night, mainly clear. Low 80s Friday with a chance for scattered storms, turning much cooler Saturday with highs in the mid-60s. And that's your forecast. I'm meteorologist Paul Frommley. Currently, it's 62 degrees.
1: Sad pony.
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1: Remember that.
2: You didn't come this far just to come this far.
1: Yep. I saw it on the internet.

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0: 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Lows dip down to about 50 tonight under partly cloudy skies. West winds around 5 miles per hour. High temperatures reach up to 80 tomorrow. Bright sunshine expected. Lows dip down to about 64 tomorrow night, mainly clear. Low 80s Friday with a chance for scattered thunderstorms. Much cooler Saturday with highs in the mid-60s. And that's your forecast. I'm meteorologist Paul Fraudley. Currently, it's 59 degrees.
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The National Weather Service in Wilmington has issued a severe thunderstorm warning for Hocking County until 11:15 p.m. At 10:47 p.m., a severe thunderstorm was located over Hocking Hills State Park, moving east at 45 miles an hour. Hazard, 60 miles an hour wind gusts. Source, radar indicated. Impact, expect damage to trees and power lines. Locations impacted include Logan, Nelsonville, Hocking Hills State Park, Star, Murray City, Buena Vista in the Hocking County, Gibsonville, Islesboro, Haydenville, Lake Logan State Park, South Bloomingville, Union Furnace, and Carbon Hill.

The National Weather Service in Charleston has issued a flash flood warning for northwestern Morgan County, central Perry County, until 2 a.m. At 11.04 p.m., Doppler radar indicated thunderstorms producing heavy rain across the warned area. Between 1.5 and 2 inches of rain have fallen. Additional rainfall amounts of 0.5 to 1 inch are possible in the warned area. Flash flooding is ongoing or expected to begin shortly. Hazard: flash flooding caused by thunderstorms. Source: radar indicated. Impact: flash flooding of small creeks and streams, urban areas, highways, streets and underpasses, as well as other poor drainage and low-lying areas. Some locations that will experience flash flooding include New Lexington, Somerset, Perry State Forest, Crooksville and Junction City. Turn around, don't drown when encountering flooded roads. Most flood deaths occur in vehicles. Be especially cautious at night when it is harder to recognize the dangers of flooding. Report flooding to the National Weather Service by calling toll-free 800-401-9535 when you can do so safely.

0: Here's a look at your weather forecast, powered by weatherology.com. Lows dip down to about 50 tonight under partly cloudy skies. West winds around 5 miles per hour. High temperatures reach up to 80 tomorrow. Bright sunshine expected. Lows dip down to about 64 tomorrow night, mainly clear. Low 80s Friday with a chance for scattered thunderstorms. Much cooler Saturday with highs in the mid-60s. And that's your forecast. I'm meteorologist Paul Fromley. Currently, it's 59 degrees.
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here's a look at your weather forecast. Powered by weatherology.com. Mainly clear skies tonight with a low of 50. Westerly winds around 5 miles per hour. Highs level off around 80 tomorrow. Sunny skies. Mainly clear skies tomorrow night, 64. Low 80s Friday with a chance for scattered thunderstorms. Much cooler Saturday with highs in the mid-60s. And that's your forecast. I'm meteorologist Paul Schrable. Currently, it's 59 degrees.

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1: Here's a look at your weather forecast, powered by weatherology.com. Mainly clear skies tonight with a low of 50. Westerly winds around 5 miles per hour. Highs level off around 80 tomorrow. Sunny skies. Mainly clear skies tomorrow night, 64. Low 80s Friday with a chance for scattered thunderstorms. Much cooler Saturday with highs in the mid-60s. And that's your forecast. I'm meteorologist Paul Schrobley. Currently, it's 59 degrees.

0: 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That's before the children, white guys and white girls hanging from the building.
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0: Here's a look at your weather forecast, powered by weatherology.com. 50 tonight under mainly clear skies, southwest winds around 5 miles per hour. Tomorrow, 80. Lows level off around 64. Tomorrow night, low 80s Friday with a chance for scattered storms. Much cooler Saturday with highs in the mid-60s. And that's your forecast. I'm meteorologist Paul Frombly. Currently, it's 55 degrees.
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Here's a look at your weather forecast, powered by weatherology.com. 50 overnight under mainly clear skies, southwest winds around 5 miles per hour. Sunny skies tomorrow, highs around 80. Tomorrow night, 64. Low 80s Friday, with a chance for scattered thunderstorms. Much cooler Saturday, with highs in the mid-60s. And that's your forecast. I'm meteorologist Paul Frobley. Currently, it's 55 degrees.

Here's a look at your weather forecast, powered by weatherology.com. Lows dip down to about 50 overnight under clear skies, southwesterly winds around 5 miles per hour. 80 tomorrow. Tomorrow night, lows dip down to about 64. Low 80s Friday, with a chance for scattered storms, turning much cooler Saturday, with highs in the mid-60s. And that's your forecast. I'm meteorologist Paul Frommley. Currently, it's 56 degrees.

flood warning in effect until 7:45 a.m. this morning. Replaces flash flood warning. What? Flooding caused by excessive rainfall is expected. Where? Northwestern Morgan County, Central Perry County. When? Until 7:45 a.m. Impacts. Flooding of rivers, creeks, streams, and other low-lying and flood-prone locations is imminent or occurring. Additional details. At 1:45 a.m., Doppler radar indicated heavy rain due to thunderstorms. Flooding is ongoing or expected to begin shortly in the warned area. Between 2 and 4 inches of rain have fallen. Some locations that will experience flooding include New Lexington, Somerset, Perry State Forest, Crooksville, and Junction City. http://www.weather.gov/safety/flood turnaround. Don't drown when encountering flooded roads. Most flood deaths occur in vehicles. Report flooding to the National Weather Service by calling toll-free 800-401-9535 when you can do so safely.

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1: Here's a look at your weather forecast. 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Lows dip down to about 50 overnight. Under clear skies, southwesterly winds around 5 miles per hour. 80 tomorrow. Tomorrow night, lows dip down to about 64. Low 80s Friday, with a chance for scattered storms, turning much cooler Saturday, with highs in the mid-60s. And that's your forecast. I'm meteorologist Paul Frombly. Currently, it's 56 degrees.

0: BBC News with Govinda Gill. President Trump has said he will pay every adult US citizen $5,000 if his Republican Party wins both the House and the Senate in November's midterm elections. The president urged supporters to vote as though he himself was on the ballot. Sarah Smith reports from Dallas.
1: Donald Trump told supporters that the midterm elections were one of the most important ballots in American history. And to try to guarantee a Republican victory, he promised that every American adult would receive $5,000 if his party won both chambers of Congress. It is illegal to offer money to influence how people vote, but he can say this was an election promise, not a bribe. He did not explain how he would find $1 trillion to pay for this commitment. Aware that many voters are unhappy with the cost of living and the conflict with Iran, Mr. Trump also said the war would be over very shortly after the election, when prices would plummet.
0: The Coast Guard in the Philippines says a fire on board a ferry has killed at least five people, with more than 80 people still missing. The MV June Astor was en route from Manila to the popular tourist destination of Coron in Palawan province. Our correspondent Jake Kwan explains why rescue efforts are ongoing.
2: One thing about the current situation on the ground is that, you know, they had to work in the dark. There were very choppy waters, the strong currents. So the Coast Guards were saying that, you know, it was very difficult to carry out this rescue operation. And then what we're hearing now, you know, when the light has come, is that now it seems that the open flame has largely subsided, and there's seeing, you know, smoke still billowing from this, you know, blackened skeleton of the ferry. And the Coast Guard is going to board the ship soon to see and investigate what's happening in the ship.
0: The EU's Copernicus Climate Service says August was one of two hottest months ever recorded, July 2023 being the other. The record heat also capped Western Europe's warmest summer on record. Here's our environment correspondent, Matt McGrath.
3: The main driver was the burning of fossil fuels, now amplified by a rapidly strengthening El Niño that is naturally warming the Pacific. August was also the first month since last November above 1.5 degrees, the limit governments pledged to stay under in the Paris Agreement. A single month isn't a breach, but is indicative of a worrying trend.
0: The American military says it's carried out another strike on an alleged drug smuggling boat in the Caribbean, killing three people. U.S. Southern Command posted video on social media of a small boat exploding. It described the people it killed as narco-terrorists, but provided no evidence to support this. More than 200 people have been killed in such operations in the Caribbean and Eastern Pacific. World News from the BBC. The AI Anthropic firm says it's identified a fourth cybersecurity incident involving its Claude model. It comes amid a series of increasingly stark warnings about the risk posed by autonomous AI agents. A top safety researcher at Anthropic has said he believes there's more than a 10% chance that AI could kill all humans in the next 10 years. Investigators in the United States say one pilot of the Amazon cargo plane that overshot the runway in Miami on Sunday said the plane was going too fast shortly before the crash. In the final 15 seconds of the cockpit voice recording, there's a call for landing to be aborted. The aircraft crashed into two vehicles on the ground, killing five people. The historic Bayeux Tapestry, which depicts events leading to the Norman conquest of Britain, will go on display to the public in London in a few hours' time. France is loaning the artefact for 10 months. These 8-year-old children attend a school on the site of the Battle of Hastings and were given tickets to the exhibition.
4: I'm excited because it might never come back to England again. It's going to be amazing because it's 1,000 years old. Well, it's nearly 1,000 years old.
0: Their teacher, Miss Cross, coordinated the visit.
5: We got an email through from the British Museum saying that they're offering tickets for local schools around Hastings and Battle to go to the tapestry. And kind of as soon as I saw it, I was like, yes, definitely. Because it's our local history, it's just so important to keep it alive.
0: A television news presenter in Uganda has been chosen to take the throne of the traditional kingdom of Turo in the west of the country. Prince Edward Rukidi Kijana-Guma, who works at the state-run broadcaster UBC, succeeds his first cousin, King Omo Nayimba, who died from cancer last month, aged 34. BBC News.

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1: I look up from the ground to see your sad and teary eyes. 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

0: Here's a look at your weather forecast, powered by weatherology.com. 50 overnight, under clear skies, southwest winds, around 5 miles per hour. Tomorrow, 80. Lows dip down to about 64 tomorrow night. Low 80s Friday, with a chance for scattered storms, turning much cooler Saturday, with highs in the mid-60s. And that's your forecast. I'm meteorologist Paul Fromley. Currently, it's 55 degrees.
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Here's a look at your weather forecast, powered by weatherology.com. 50 overnight, under clear skies, southwest winds, around 5 miles per hour. Tomorrow, 80. Lows dip down to about 64 tomorrow night. Low 80s Friday, with a chance for scattered storms, turning much cooler Saturday, with highs in the mid-60s. And that's your forecast. I'm meteorologist Paul Frommley. Currently, it's 55 degrees.

0: BBC News with Govinda Gill. President Trump has said every adult US citizen will receive $5,000 if his Republican Party wins both chambers of Congress in November's midterm elections. It's unclear where the money would come from. Mr. Trump was addressing the Republicans' first ever midterm convention, seeking to rally support ahead of the crucial polls.
1: So I'm asking you to pretend that I'm on the ballot. I'm on the ballot. I'm on the ballot. Just one more time, because if we lose, you're going to lose your border, you're going to lose your tax cuts, you're going to lose your safety and security, you're going to lose your wealth.
0: Our North America editor, Sarah Smith, was watching the speech in Dallas.
2: There is a big, big problem for Donald Trump and for his Republicans going into the midterm elections, and that is the cost of living, which most Americans think is far too high, that is being driven in part by his war with Iran. Voters will directly blame Donald Trump for that and could punish his Republican candidates at the midterm elections as a result. So, promising a $5,000 dividend, obviously he hopes would make a difference to that.
0: The Coast Guard in the Philippines says a fire on board a ferry has killed at least five people. It said more than 80 people were missing. The MV June Aster was en route from Manila to the popular tourist destination of Coron in Palawan province. Our correspondent Jake Kwan says these incidents are common occurrence in the Philippines.
3: 2023, a fire killed 31 people, and this happened in the southwestern water of the Philippines. These incidents are often blamed on the poor maintenance as well as the lax safety attitude. And I'm sure that will be the conversation that will follow this incident as well. These ferries are one of the main mode of transportation for Philippines. I mean, there are 7,100 islands in this country, and ferries are cheap and accessible for many people. And this kind of accidents are quite common for the country.
0: A regional governor says Russian airstrikes on the Ukrainian port city of Mykolaiv on Wednesday and overnight killed four people. A Orly Reshetilov said port and industrial infrastructure was damaged in the attacks, as well as residential buildings. Meanwhile, Russian officials say a Ukrainian sea drone set fire to a port embankment in the Black Sea resort of Sochi. The EU's Copernicus Climate Service says August was one of two hottest months ever recorded, July 2023 being the other. It says the average temperature recorded in both months was 1.65 degrees above pre-industrial times, far above the 1.5 degrees threshold beyond which scientists say the risks of extreme weather events rise sharply. World News from the BBC. U.S. immigration authorities say more than 150,000 immigrants from El Salvador will, for now, keep their temporary protected status that was due to expire on Wednesday. The announcement by the Department of Homeland Security will allow Salvadorian immigrants to live legally in the United States and shield them from deportation. Investigators in the United States say one of the pilots of the Amazon cargo plane that overshot the runway in Miami on Sunday said the plane was going too fast shortly before the crash. The investigators said there were no indications of any attempt to slow the plane, which crashed into two vehicles on the ground, killing five people. Volunteers at the British charity that saves lives at sea say they've been the target of abuse and online threats by anti-migrant protesters. The charity, the RNLI, says its only purpose is to save people from drowning, and that migrant boat rescues make just over 1% of its yearly call-outs. Simon Jones reports.
4: RNLI volunteers say they feel shell-shocked at the level and ferocity of the criticism they have faced since two lifeboats from the Isle of Wight brought a group of 120 migrants to shore at Portsmouth on Sunday. It was the first time crews from this area had been called out to a small boat crossing of this size, leading to online and physical abuse. In a message to volunteers, the charity's chief executive, Peter Sparks, said in the current climate, it was prudent to review its security procedures. If people felt unsafe, they should be empowered to close lifeboat stations or shops.
0: The historic Bayeux tapestry, which depicts events leading to the Norman conquest of Britain, will go on display to the public in London in a few hours' time. The medieval masterpiece left France in July for the first time since being embroidered more than 900 years ago. That's the latest BBC News.

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1: I heard these hoes every pressure about a nigga that ain't mine. 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
0: Ain't no love in this shit.
1: I just be every time.
0: That's a G-Way.

Here's a look at your weather forecast, powered by weatherology.com. 50 overnight, under clear skies, southwest winds, around 5 miles per hour. 80 tomorrow. Partly cloudy skies tomorrow night, lows dip down to about 64. Low 80s Friday, with a chance for scattered thunderstorms. Much cooler Saturday, with highs in the mid-60s. And that's your forecast. I'm meteorologist Paul Frombly. Currently, it's 53 degrees.

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3: We're up all night to get lucky. We're up all night. All I can see is the whites of her eyes, and I tell y'all something, I'm another boy. She.

Here's a look at your weather forecast, powered by weatherology.com. 50 overnight, under clear skies, southwest winds, around 5 miles per hour. 80 tomorrow. Partly cloudy skies tomorrow night, lows dip down to about 64. Low 80s Friday, with a chance for scattered thunderstorms. Much cooler Saturday, with highs in the mid-60s. And that's your forecast. I'm meteorologist Paul Frobley. Currently, it's 53 degrees.

0: BBC News with Govinda Gill. A huge search is continuing off the coast of the Philippines for dozens of people missing following a fire on board a ferry. Terrified passengers jumped into the water to escape. At least five people are known to have died. Coast Guards say strong winds have been hampering the search operation. Our correspondent Jake Kwan has more details.
1: It was going from Manila, the capital, to this very popular tourist destination of Coron. And when it almost reached a port, it caught fire. We don't know exactly why, but we're hearing from the witnesses say that the fire was first seen coming from the cargo hold. And, you know, when this fire started in the evening around 6 p.m., by the time the Coast Guards have reached the boat, they said the fire had already engulfed the whole ship. The ship had caught fire near the land, so they were able to rescue some 46 passengers. But there are still, you know, more than 80 people missing.
0: President Trump has sought to energize his supporters ahead of November's midterm elections with a promise of $5,000 for every adult should his Republican Party maintain control of both houses of Congress. The cost of such would add to the government's already bloated deficit. Sarah Smith has more details.
2: That is really, really remarkable promise that Donald Trump threw out towards the end of his speech, saying that if and only if Republicans win the midterm elections, he would pay $5,000 to every adult in America and that he would call it the Trump dividend. He gave very few other details. He certainly didn't tell us how he would pay for this, which could cost about $1 trillion, and also no explanation either of whether or not this is even legal. Now, it is against federal law to offer money to people to try and influence how they want to vote.
0: A regional governor says Russian airstrikes on the Ukrainian port city of Mykolaiv on Wednesday and overnight killed four people and injured another 19. Heori Reshetilov said port and industrial infrastructure was damaged, as well as residential buildings and a prison. Russia's defense ministry said it hit a Ukrainian drone warehouse in the city. The EU's Copernicus Climate Service says August was one of two hottest months ever recorded, July 2023 being the other. The record heat also capped Western Europe's warmest summer on record. Here's our environment correspondent, Matt McGrath.
3: The main driver was the burning of fossil fuels, now amplified by a rapidly strengthening El Niño that is naturally warming the Pacific. August was also the first month since last November above 1.5 degrees, the limit governments pledged to stay under in the Paris Agreement. A single month isn't a breach, but is indicative of a worrying trend.
0: World News from the BBC. A court in Hong Kong has convicted the publisher of the Wall Street Journal of trying to block a reporter from becoming head of the Hong Kong Journalists Association. The magistrate found the publisher, Dow Jones, guilty of preventing Selina Cheng from exercising her trade union rights. She sued them 2 years ago after becoming the union leader, saying her editor had told her she should not try to advocate for press freedom in, as she put it, places like Hong Kong. The American military says it has carried out another strike on an alleged drug smuggling boat in the Caribbean, killing three people. U.S. Southern Command described the people it killed as narco-terrorists, but provided no evidence to support this. The historic Bayeux Tapestry, which depicts events leading to the Norman conquest of Britain, will go on display to the public in London in a few hours' time. France is loaning the artefact for 10 months. These children attend a school on the site of the Battle of Hastings and were given tickets to see the exhibition.
4: I'm excited because it might never come back to England again. It's going to be amazing because it's 1,000 years old. Well, it's nearly 1,000 years old.
0: Their teacher, Miss Cross, coordinated the visit.
5: We got an email through from the British Museum saying that they're offering tickets for local schools around Hastings and Battle to go to the tapestry. As soon as I saw it, I was like, yes, definitely. Because it's our local history, it's just so important to keep it alive.
0: A dispute has emerged over who should succeed the late king of Turo in western Uganda. The queen mother, Best Kemigisa, the late king's sister, have rejected the choice of Prince Edward Rukidikijananagoma, who works for the state broadcaster. They say the succession committee ignored the late king's will, which named his successor. That's the latest BBC News.

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0: here's a look at your weather forecast, powered by weatherology.com. 49 overnight under clear skies, winds out of the southwest, around 5 miles per hour. Tomorrow, highs level off around 80. 64 tomorrow night. Low 80s Friday, with a chance for scattered storms, turning much cooler Saturday, with highs in the mid-60s. And that's your forecast. I'm meteorologist Paul Frobley. Currently, it's 53 degrees.
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0: Here's a look at your weather forecast, powered by weatherology.com. Clear skies today with highs around 80. Winds out of the southwest, 5 to 10 miles per hour. Partly cloudy skies tonight, 64. Chance for scattered thunderstorms tomorrow, 82. Turning much cooler Saturday and Sunday with highs from the low 60s to the mid 60s. Chance for scattered rain showers Sunday. And that's your forecast. I'm meteorologist Paul Frobley. Currently, it's 53 degrees.
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0: of Indigil. A huge search is continuing off the coast of the Philippines for dozens of people missing following a fire on board a ferry. The vessel was en route from the capital Manila to the popular tourist destination of Coron. The BBC's Jake Kwan says 80 people remain unaccounted for.
1: The Coast Guard says that it's still all hands on deck. They're using every resources as well as volunteer fishermen. Our team on the ground in the Philippines has spoken to one of the survivors from the local hospital, and he said that it was a sudden fire. Thick smoke had filled the cabin and panic spread through the cabin very quickly, and people were jumping over the rail trying to get away. And he was in the water for a couple hours, but he said that if it was any longer, he believes he would have died. Now, the investigators are still trying to figure out what exactly caused this fire, but they still haven't reached any preliminary conclusion.
0: Fierce fighting is continuing in Yemen between Saudi-backed forces and Iran-aligned Houthi rebels, raising fears of a wider war. Saudi officials say they were retaliating for attacks on its infrastructure. Here's our global affairs reporter, Richard Kogoe.
2: The Saudi airstrikes mark an escalation in the fighting after Iran-backed Houthi rebels carried out attacks on Saudi territory on Tuesday, leaving dozens wounded. The Houthis are pushing to seize Red Sea coastal areas near the Bab al-Mandeb Strait, a key shipping route linking Asia and Europe through the Suez Canal. Reports say they have now captured the port of Mocha. The heightened threat to shipping has contributed to this week's sharp rise in the price of oil, but it comes at a cost. Nearly 500 people have been killed since fighting flared last week.
0: Russia and Ukraine have carried out further strikes on each other's territory, with a number of casualties reported. Officials in the Ukrainian port city of Mykolaiv said four people had been killed and several more wounded by a wave of Russian strikes throughout Wednesday and overnight into Thursday. A dispute has emerged over who should succeed the late king of Toro, Western Uganda. The Queen Mother and the late king's sister have rejected the choice of Prince Edward Rukidi Kijna Ngoma, who works for the state broadcaster. Alfred Lastic reports.
3: The mother of the late King Oyo says royal guards have been withdrawn from the palace and Uganda army troops deployed around the building. She says the deployment has restricted the royal family's movement and ability to receive visitors, describing the situation as house arrest. Queen Best Kemigisa says King Oyo left a will outlining his wishes, which have not been honored. The government has not responded to the BBC's request for comment.
0: King Oyo Nyimbo is due to be buried on Sunday. This is the latest world news from the BBC. A court in Hong Kong has convicted the publisher of the Wall Street Journal of trying to block a reporter from becoming head of the Hong Kong Journalists Association. The magistrate found the publisher, Dow Jones, guilty of preventing Selina Cheng from exercising her trade union rights. She sued them 2 years ago after becoming the union's leader, saying her editor had told her she should try not to advocate for press freedom in, as she put it, places like Hong Kong. Sri Lanka's Supreme Court has ruled that a presidential pardon granted to a Buddhist monk convicted of intimidation was invalid and he should be returned to prison. Gulagoda Nyanasara was jailed in 2018 for intimidating the wife of Pragith Ekna Ligoda, a missing cartoonist whose work was critical of the former president Mahinda Rajapaksa. The EU's Copernicus Climate Service says August was one of two hottest months ever recorded, July 2023 being the other. It says the average temperature recorded in both months was 1.65 degrees above pre-industrial times, far above the 1.5 degrees threshold, beyond which scientists say the risks of extreme weather events rise sharply. The gates have just opened at the British Museum in London, where the first ticket holders are arriving to see the historic Bayeux Tapestry. The more than 900-year-old medieval masterpiece, which is on loan from France, depicts events leading up to the Norman conquest of England. It will be in London for 10 months. Tom Lysons, a professor of medieval history, was given a sneak preview of the tapestry.
4: I was struck by something ominous about it. You know, you start off with barrels of wine and ships being made, and then by the end of it, you've got bodies being hacked up, something horribly violent, this switch, you know, from happy scenes to violence. And that really came home, I think, in the way they've exhibited it.
0: That's the latest. BBC News.
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0: Here's a look at your weather forecast, powered by weatherology.com. Mainly sunny skies and calm today, with highs around 80. Winds out of the southwest, 5 to 10 miles per hour. 64 tonight, partly cloudy skies. Chance for scattered thunderstorms tomorrow, 82. Turning much cooler Saturday and Sunday, with highs from the low 60s to the mid 60s. Chance for scattered rain showers Sunday. And that's your forecast. I'm meteorologist Paul Fromley. Currently, it's 51 degrees.
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0: Here's a look at your weather forecast, powered by weatherology.com. Mainly sunny skies and calm today, with highs around 80. Winds out of the southwest, 5 to 10 miles per hour. 64 tonight, partly cloudy skies. Chance for scattered thunderstorms tomorrow, 82. Turning much cooler Saturday and Sunday, with highs from the low 60s to the mid 60s. Chance for scattered rain showers Sunday. And that's your forecast. I'm meteorologist Paul Frobley. Currently, it's 51 degrees.
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0: BBC News with Govinda Gill. Fierce fighting is continuing in Yemen between Saudi-backed forces and Iran-aligned Houthi militants, raising fears of a wider war. The Yemeni authorities say Houthi fighters have now seized the coastal city of Mocha, which sits on the Bab al-Mandeb Strait, linking the Red Sea and the Indian Ocean. Here's Richard Kagoe.
1: The Saudi airstrikes mark an escalation in the fighting after Iran-backed Houthi rebels carried out attacks on Saudi territory on Tuesday, leaving dozens wounded. The Houthis are pushing to seize Red Sea coastal areas near the Bab al-Mandeb Strait, a key shipping route linking Asia and Europe through the Suez Canal. The heightened threat to shipping has contributed to this week's sharp rise in the price of oil, but it comes at a cost. Nearly 500 people have been killed since fighting flared last week.
0: A huge search is continuing off the coast of the Philippines for dozens of people missing following a fire on board a ferry. The vessel was en route from the capital Manila to the popular tourist destination of Coron when the blaze broke out in a cargo hold. Drake Kwan has more details.
2: It's been nearly 24 hours since the initial fire broke out on June Aster, but the number of survivors as well as the missing people has barely budged. We're still looking at around 80 people who is not accounted for, and the Coast Guard says that it's still all hands on deck. They're deploying all kinds of resources as well as volunteer fishermen who are helping with the rescue effort. Our team on the ground in the Philippines has spoken to one of the survivors from the local hospital, and he said that it was a sudden fire that broke out, and then thick smoke had filled the cabin and panic spread through the cabin very quickly, and people were jumping over the rail trying to get away.
0: The mother of the late King of Toro has accused the Ugandan authorities of placing her under effective house arrest amid a dispute over succession. Queen Best Kimigisa says the royal guards at the palace have been removed and replaced with Ugandan troops who are denying free access. Queen Best and her daughter have rejected the choice as successor of Prince Edward Rudiki Kijenangoma, a state television news anchor. Princess Ruth Komantale said the late King Oyo Nayimba's will had been ignored.
3: My brother, he left behind a will which stated very, very clearly that the next person in line is his son. That's the next heir to the throne. And he also left a very strict instructions on any other successors who might take over, just in case of, you know, of a plan B. But what was mentioned today was not accurate.
0: The South Korean spy agency says it believes that the daughter and apparent heir of the North Korean leader, Kim Jong-un, has a younger sibling. The agency has now released a statement saying it understands Kim Ju-ae has a younger sibling of unknown gender. World News from the BBC. President Emmanuel Macron of France has called on Europe to develop its own crewed space flight capability. Speaking at an international space summit in Paris, Mr. Macron described Europe as being fragile in the space sector and said collaboration was needed to become a world player. The two-day summit is being attended by key figures from the industry, but US tech giants have stayed away. Pakistan's foreign ministry has insisted there's no blanket ban on Afghan students studying in the country as long as they're enrolled on a valid program and hold a correct visa. The clarification comes after Pakistan's Medical and Dental Council told medical colleagues that students from Afghanistan must return home, citing national policy directions. Caroline Davies has more details on the fallout.
4: Afghanistan's embassy in Pakistan expressed its deep concern and said that knowledge and education should be protected from political disagreements. Several former Pakistan envoys to Afghanistan urged the council to reconsider and reverse the decision. One called it shocking. When asked about the issue during a weekly press briefing, the foreign ministry spokesperson said that if a student is enrolled in Pakistan in a valid degree program and holds a valid visa, he or she can stay here and complete their education.
0: Pakistan's cricket board has said members of the national under-19 men's team had right-wing agitators knocking at their doors at night in an English hotel. Far-right demonstrators had descended on the hotel in Portsmouth on Tuesday amid rumours that migrants had arrived by bus. The guests were, in fact, the cricketers. The Bayeux Tapestry, which depicts events leading to the Norman conquest of Britain, has gone on display in London amid huge public interest. The medieval masterpiece left France in July for the first time since being embroidered more than 900 years ago. BBC News.

0: a look at your weather forecast, powered by weatherology.com. Mainly clear today with a high of 80. Winds out of the southwest, 5 to 10 miles per hour. 64 tonight, partly cloudy. Chance for scattered storms tomorrow. High temperatures reach up to 82, overcast skies. Turning much cooler Saturday and Sunday with highs from the low 60s to the mid 60s. Chance for scattered rain showers Sunday. And that's your forecast. I'm meteorologist Paul Frobley. Currently, it's 51 degrees.
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0: Here's a look at your weather forecast, powered by weatherology.com. Mainly clear today with a high of 80. Winds out of the southwest, 5 to 10 miles per hour. 64 tonight, partly cloudy. Chance for scattered storms tomorrow. High temperatures reach up to 82, overcast skies. Turning much cooler Saturday and Sunday with highs from the low 60s to the mid 60s. Chance for scattered rain showers Sunday. And that's your forecast. I'm meteorologist Paul Frombly. Currently, it's 51 degrees.
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0: BBC News with Govinda Gill. Fierce fighting is continuing in Yemen between Saudi-backed forces and Iran-aligned Houthi militants, raising fears of wider war. The Yemeni authorities say Houthi fighters have now seized the coastal city of Mocha, which sits on the Bab al-Mandeb Strait. Here's Richard Kagoe.
1: The fall of the strategic port city of Mocha is a major blow to Yemeni government forces in Taiz province. It follows days of intense fighting with Houthi militants who are trying to seize more territory along the Red Sea coast. Reports say government forces have withdrawn from the city. The militants have launched attacks on the Hanish Islands near the Bab al-Mandeb Strait, a key shipping route linking Asia and Europe through the Suez Canal. The heightened threat to shipping has contributed to this week's sharp rise in oil prices. Nearly 500 people have been killed since the fighting began last week.
0: A huge search is continuing off the coast of the Philippines for dozens of people missing following a fire on board a ferry. The vessel was en route from the capital Manila to the popular tourist destination of Coron when the blast broke out in a cargo hold. Here's Jake Kwan.
2: This is not the first time we had a ferry fire. 3 years ago, there was another ferry fire which killed more than 30 people. And just in January of this year, a ferry had capsized, killing more than 60 people. And unfortunately, in the island nation of Philippines, where there are more than 7,000 islands, this is one of the most common modes of transportation for many people. These ferries are cheap and accessible. But every time something like this happens, people will point out that there is a problem of lax attitude towards safety and regulation, as well as poor maintenance of the boats. And they're saying that although the law exists, the enforcement isn't always there.
0: The mother of the late King of Toro has accused the Ugandan authorities of placing her under effective house arrest amid a dispute over succession. Queen Bess Kimigisa says the royal guards at the palace had been replaced with Ugandan troops. Queen Bess and her daughter have rejected the choice of Prince Edward Rudiki Kijanangoma, a state television news anchor, as successor. Princess Ruth Kumuntale said the late King Oyo Nayimba's wishes, naming his son as heir, had not been followed.
3: It's very unfortunate that we have not even buried my brother yet, and they're bringing all this confusion and all this turmoil, and we can't even mourn my brother in peace. So I just want to call out to the people of Toro just to please stay calm. My brother was a very, you know, peaceful and calm person, so please just at least to honor him.
0: The South Korean spy agency says it believes that the daughter and apparent heir of the North Korean leader, Kim Jong-un, has a younger sibling. That has long been suspected, but the agency has now released a statement saying it understands Kim Jong-un has a younger sibling of unknown gender. World News from the BBC. President Emmanuel Macron of France has called on Europe to step up its efforts and develop its own crewed spaceflight capability. He was speaking on the final day of an international space summit in Paris. Joanna Keane reports.
4: The French president has ambitious plans for Europe's space programme, which at the moment he says is fragile. In 10 years' time, he wants a European capsule with European astronauts on board to take off from the continent's own spaceport in French Guiana. Europe is seeking greater independence in space, but has never sent a manned mission, instead relying on rockets and capsules from Russia and the United States. This two-day summit is being attended by key figures from the industry, but US tech giants have stayed away, reportedly because of pressure from the White House.
0: Pakistan's cricket board has said members of the national under-19s men's team had right-wing agitators knocking at their doors at night in an English hotel on Tuesday. Far-right demonstrators had descended on the hotel in Portsmouth amid rumours that migrants had arrived by bus. The guests were, in fact, the cricketers. The Argentinian footballer Lionel Messi has reached an agreement to buy the Spanish second division football club, Eldense. The team, based just outside the city of Alicante, are the 39-year-old's second venture into football ownership following his purchase of the Catalan side, Cornella, in April. Messi retired from the Argentinian national team after the recent World Cup. The Bayeux Tapestry, which depicts events leading to the Norman conquest of Britain, has gone on display in London amid huge public interest. The medieval masterpiece left France in July for the first time since being embroidered more than 900 years ago as part of a loan agreement. A special exhibition at the British Museum opened to visitors today, with ticket holders allowed 40 minutes to absorb the tapestry's 58 scenes. BBC News.
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Here's a look at your weather forecast, powered by weatherology.com. 80 today, under mainly clear skies, southwesterly winds, 5 to 10 miles per hour. Lows around 64 tonight. Highs level off around 82 tomorrow. Chance for scattered thunderstorms. Much cooler Saturday and Sunday, with highs from the low 60s to the mid 60s. Chance for scattered rain showers Sunday. And that's your forecast. I'm meteorologist Paul Frobley. Currently, it's 47 degrees.

Here's a look at your weather forecast, powered by weatherology.com. 80 today, under mainly clear skies, southwesterly winds, 5 to 10 miles per hour. Lows around 64 tonight. Highs level off around 82 tomorrow. Chance for scattered thunderstorms. Much cooler Saturday and Sunday, with highs from the low 60s to the mid 60s. Chance for scattered rain showers Sunday. And that's your forecast. I'm meteorologist Paul Frobley. Currently, it's 47 degrees.

0: BBC News with Govinda Gill. The Yemeni authorities say Houthi fighters have seized Mocha as the recent escalation of the civil war deepens. The port sits on the Bab al-Mandeb Strait and strengthens the Iranian-backed Houthis' control of a key shipping route. Here's Richard Kagoe.
1: The fall of the strategic port city of Mocha is a major blow to Yemeni government forces in Taiz province. It follows days of intense fighting with Houthi militants who are trying to seize more territory along the Red Sea coast. Reports say government forces have withdrawn from the city. The militants have launched attacks on the Hanish Islands near the Bab al-Mandeb Strait, a key shipping route linking Asia and Europe through the Suez Canal. The heightened threat to shipping has contributed to this week's sharp rise in oil prices. Nearly 500 people have been killed since the fighting began last week.
0: Smokers continue to billow from a ferry that was engulfed by fire in the Philippines, killing at least 5 people. Nearly 90 others remain missing. 43 have been rescued, mostly while swimming away from the vessel. The Coast Guard in the Palawan province says there are no longer flames on board, but rescuers have been unable to search the boat. Jake Kwan has more details.
2: The investigators are still trying to figure out what exactly caused this fire, but they still haven't reached any preliminary conclusion. But what the witnesses have told them is that there was a loud bang, and they believe that the fire started in the cargo hold. So we'll be looking at exactly what caused this fire and if there were any failings. We understand that 134 people were on that ship, according to the manifest, but the real number could be higher, and we simply won't know until the investigator has wrapped.
0: Fires have broken out in the city of Bukavu in the east of the Democratic Republic of Congo, reportedly killing at least 15 school pupils and severely injuring several others. Local media say at least one of the blazes started in a primary school. The mother of the late King of Toro has accused the Ugandan authorities of placing her under effective house arrest amid a dispute over succession. Queen Bess Kimigiza and her daughter have rejected the choice as successor of Prince Edward Rukidi Kijadangoma, a news anchor for state television. They say the succession committee ignored the unmarried late King Oyo Niyumba's will, which named a son as heir. Alfred Elastic reports.
3: The mother of the late King Oyo says royal guards have been withdrawn from the palace and Uganda army troops deployed around the building. She says the deployment has restricted the royal family's movement and ability to receive visitors, describing the situation as house arrest. Queen Bess Kimigiza says King Oyo left a will outlining his wishes, which have not been honored. The government has not responded to the BBC's request for comment.
0: World News from the BBC. A former senior executive at the commodity trading giant Glencore has pleaded not guilty to 2 bribery charges relating to the company's operations in West Africa. Alex Beard, Glencore's former head of oil, denied 2 counts of conspiracy to make corrupt payments at a court in London on Thursday. Prosecutors allege he was involved in a conspiracy to bribe government or state-owned oil company officials in Nigeria and Cameroon over a decade ago. President Emmanuel Macron of France has called on Europe to develop its own crewed space flight capability. Speaking at an international space summit in Paris, Mr. Macron described Europe as being fragile in the space sector. Also in attendance was EU chief Ursula von der Leyen, who said global developments highlighted Europe's need for stronger space capabilities.
4: Space is entering a new age. Humans are returning to the moon. Satellites are becoming cheaper and more capable. Artificial intelligence is transforming what we can do with the data gathered in space. And as Russia's war against Ukraine shows, what happens in our orbits is ever more central to our security.
0: An analysis of aeronavigation data shows that at least 26 Russian airports have imposed fueling restrictions amid a continuing shortage. According to an independent media outlet, Vyotska, St. Petersburg, Pulkovo Airport supplies just enough fuel to cover the flight plan. In 15 of the airfields, restrictions apply only to foreign aircraft. One of London's most luxurious hotels, the Dorchester, has secured a court order allowing it to sell a car belonging to a member of Qatar's ruling family after he ran up a bill in excess of $620,000. The 5-star sued Sheikh Nasser bin Abdullah Al Thani. BBC News.

Here's a look at your weather forecast, powered by weatherology.com. Ample sunshine expected today with a high of 80. Winds out of the southwest, 5 to 10 miles per hour. Partly cloudy skies tonight, 64. Chance for scattered storms tomorrow, highs around 82. Much cooler Saturday and Sunday with highs from the low 60s to the mid 60s. Chance for scattered showers Sunday. And that's your forecast. I'm meteorologist Paul Fromley. Currently, it's 50 degrees.

0: Here's a look at your weather forecast, powered by weatherology.com. Ample sunshine expected today with a high of 80. Winds out of the southwest, 5 to 10 miles per hour. Partly cloudy skies tonight, 64. Chance for scattered storms tomorrow, highs around 82. Much cooler Saturday and Sunday with highs from the low 60s to the mid 60s. Chance for scattered showers Sunday. And that's your forecast. I'm meteorologist Paul Fromley. Currently, it's 50 degrees.
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0: with a smile that bright. 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
1: You're stressed and depressed and your hair is a mess, but you're cute when you lose, or you're mad at your friends. And I hate when you cry every time that I said, oh, I love when you're here, I don't want this to end.
2: Can we not talk school for once? It makes me nauseous. Everyone in class is either mean or real obnoxious. And I'm sorry that I said it, but I felt so fucking lost. It's like my life is just a token, either spent it or you lost it. Here I'm sitting, I inside the storm and suing, waiting, being patient for the rain to ruin everything I've ever loved or ever touched or ever gave a fuck about. I'm sorry that I hurt you, friend. I'm sorry that I let you down.

0: Good news app from the BBC World Service. Hello, I'm James Menendez. President Trump tries to shore up support ahead of November's midterm elections with this startling pledge.
1: So if the Republicans win, you win with us and you get $5,000, it will be called the Trump dividend.
0: But is it just a sign of growing desperation in the Republican Party? Also, dozens of people are missing after a huge fire on board a ferry in the Philippines. Can Europe spend its way back into the global space race? And why so-called wellness treatments may not be just ineffective, but also dangerous?
2: If you go onto the high street, you can easily buy, you know, big doses. And they're marketed as sort of the pro dose, the max dose, the ultra dose. Those doses are associated with harm and they will not give you the benefits.
0: We'll speak to the doctor behind a new book. All that and more after the news.
3: BBC News with Govinda Gill. The Yemeni authorities say Houthi fighters have seized Mocha as the recent escalation of the civil war deepens. The port sits on the Bab al-Mandeb Strait and strengthens the Iranian-backed Houthis' control of a key shipping route. The fighting may have contributed to further rises in the price of oil. Here's Richard Kagoe.
4: It's a very key passage that links the Red Sea to the Indian Ocean. So it's an important shipping lane where, you know, ships are transiting from the Gulf, also heading to Europe and also heading to Asia. And so this has been a spillover of the conflict that we've been seeing in the other strait. That's the Strait of Hormuz, where we've been seeing the fighting between U.S. forces and Iran. It's been a strategy for them to push and to gain control over this strategic pathway.
3: The European Central Bank has raised interest rates by a quarter of a percentage point. The second rise this year takes the eurozone rate to 2.5%. The bank said the rise was needed to fight the inflationary pressures of higher energy prices. Here's Jonathan Josephs.
5: This increase takes the main interest rate for the 21 countries using the euro to 2.5%. The hope is it will cool demand as a way of tackling inflation that the European Central Bank is concerned will remain above target for some time. That inflation is the result of higher energy prices stemming from the conflict in the Middle East. The latest escalations have taken the price of oil past $100 a barrel. Despite the uncertain economic outlook, growth forecasts have been pushed up. But for now, businesses and consumers across Europe will have to pay more to borrow money.
3: Smoke has continued to billow from a ferry that was engulfed by fire in the Philippines, killing at least five people. Nearly 90 others remain missing. 43 have been rescued. Nomi Kayabayab is a spokesperson for the Philippine Coast Guard.
6: Well, ang nakikita po natin challenge ngayon is malakas po yung hangin.
7: The challenge we are seeing right now is the strong winds, so that is our limitation. No matter how much we extinguish, there are external factors that make the fire spread. As per coordination with our Coast Guard station commander in the area, there are no longer flames inside the ship. What we are taking in consideration is the smoke on the ship. If we force our personnel on board, it may lead to suffocation. So we are ensuring the safety on the ship before we go on board.
3: The number of people killed in a fire on board a cargo ship in eastern China has risen to 25. The Liberian-flagged carrier had been moored in a state-owned shipyard in the city of Qingdao, where it was undergoing repairs. President Xi Jinping, who called for an urgent search and rescue operation, has ordered an investigation. World News from the BBC. An analysis of aeronavigation data shows that at least 26 Russian airports have imposed fueling restrictions amid a continuing shortage. According to an independent media outlet, Vyotska, St. Petersburg's Pulkovo Airport supplies just enough fuel to cover the flight plan. The worst situation is in southern Russia, where many airports have had to close down altogether. The Chinese Foreign Ministry has confirmed that President Xi Jinping will visit Delhi this weekend to attend the annual summit of the BRICS group of nations. It will be his first visit to his southern neighbour India in 7 years. It marks a thaw in relations after years of hostility. Our global affairs reporter Ambarasan Ethiarajan has more details.
8: Beijing announced the visit of Xi Jinping after days of silence, avoiding any diplomatic embarrassment for the host nation, India. Ties between Delhi and Beijing have improved since a deadly border clash in 2020, with flights, visas and high-level contacts gradually being restored. However, there is no word yet if Mr. Xi will have a bilateral meeting with the Indian Prime Minister Narendra Modi. Experts point out the mistrust between the two Asian giants is still huge, with unresolved border and trade issues.
3: One of London's most luxurious hotels, the Dorchester, has secured a court order allowing it to sell a car belonging to a member of Qatar's ruling family after he ran up a bill in excess of $620,000. The five-star hotel sued Sheikh Nasser bin Abdullah Al Thani over accommodation-related charges. The Argentinian footballer Lionel Messi has reached an agreement to buy the Spanish second division football club Eldense. The team, based just outside the city of Alicante, are the 39-year-old's second venture into football ownership following his purchase of the Catalan Cronulla in April.
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here's a look at your weather forecast, powered by weatherology.com. Sunny skies today with highs around 80. Southwest winds 8 to 15 miles per hour. 64 tonight, partly cloudy skies. Overcast skies tomorrow. Chance for scattered storms, highs around 82. Turning much cooler Saturday and Sunday with highs from the low 60s to the mid 60s. Chance for scattered rain showers Sunday. And that's your forecast. I'm meteorologist Paul Frommley. Currently, it's 54 degrees.

really big ass hill, you know what I'm saying? And I just kinda pinned it. I thought maybe I could just keep going, but well, there was nothing at the top. And the ground just sort of fell out from underneath me. The bike got fucked, but somehow I got back up.

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0: Here's a look at your weather forecast, powered by weatherology.com. Sunny skies today with highs around 80. Southwest winds 8 to 15 miles per hour. 64 tonight, partly cloudy skies. Overcast skies tomorrow. Chance for scattered storms, highs around 82. Turning much cooler Saturday and Sunday with highs from the low 60s to the mid 60s. Chance for scattered rain showers Sunday. And that's your forecast. I'm meteorologist Paul Frommley. Currently, it's 54 degrees.
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0: BBC News with Sue Montgomery. The Yemeni authorities say Houthi fighters have seized Mocha as the recent escalation of the civil war deepens. The port sits on the Bab al-Mandeb Strait, linking the Red Sea and the Indian Ocean, and strengthens the Iranian-backed Houthis' control of a key shipping route for oil and goods between the Gulf. More from our global affairs reporter Richard Kagoy.
1: What this really means is that we're going to see global inflation because of the fighting in the Strait of Hormuz. What has happened is that the Saudi Arabian authorities have been shipping out the precious commodity now through the Red Sea. We're expecting to hear from the European Union Central Bank if they're going to be announcing a new interest rate. So everybody at the moment is watching, and I was really hoping for a bit of relief. But now with the surge in fighting, it's really going to cause some massive disruptions in terms of logistics and also the supply of oil.
0: The European Central Bank has raised interest rates by a quarter of a percentage point. The second rise this year takes the eurozone rate to 2.5%. The bank said the rise was needed to fight the inflationary pressures of higher energy prices. Here's Jonathan Josephs.
2: This increase takes the main interest rate for the 21 countries using the euro to 2.5%. The hope is it will cool demand as a way of tackling inflation that the European Central Bank is concerned will remain above target for some time. That inflation is the result of higher energy prices stemming from the conflict in the Middle East. The latest escalations have taken the price of oil past $100 a barrel. Despite the uncertain economic outlook, growth forecasts have been pushed up. But for now, businesses and consumers across Europe will have to pay more to borrow money.
0: Fires have broken out in the city of Bukavu in the east of the Democratic Republic of Congo, reportedly killing at least 15 school pupils. Local media say at least one of the blazes started in a primary school. Smoke has continued to billow from a ferry that was engulfed by fire in the Philippines, killing at least five people. Nearly 90 others remain missing. 43 have been rescued, mostly while swimming away from the vessel. The Coast Guard in Palawan province says there are no longer flames on board, but rescuers have been unable to search the boat. Jake Kwan has more details.
3: What the witnesses have told them is that there was a loud bang, and they believe that the fire started in the cargo hold. So we'll be looking at exactly what caused this fire and if there were any failings. We understand that 134 people were on that ship, according to the manifest, but the real number could be higher, and we simply won't know until the investigator has wrapped.
0: Jake Kwan reporting. World News from the BBC. The number of people killed in a fire on board a cargo ship in eastern China has risen to 25. The Liberian-flagged carrier had been moored in a state-owned shipyard in the city of Qingdao, where it was undergoing repairs. President Xi Jinping has ordered an investigation, saying lessons must be learned. The Chinese Foreign Ministry has confirmed that President Xi Jinping will visit Delhi this weekend to attend the annual summit of the BRICS group of nations. It will be his first visit to a southern neighbour in 7 years. It marks a thaw in relations after years of hostility. An analysis of aeronavigation data shows at least 26 Russian airports have imposed fueling restrictions amid a continuing shortage. According to an independent media outlet, Vyotska, St. Petersburg's Pulkovo Airport supplies just enough fuel to cover the flight plan. In 15 of the airfields, restrictions apply only to foreign aircraft. The boss of the low-cost airliner, Ryanair, is facing criticism for his use of language in comparing other airlines to rapists. Speaking ahead of Ryanair's annual general meeting, Michael O'Leary said rising ticket prices among his competitors would see passengers switch to Ryanair. He said sexual assault was a terrible crime, but defended the comparison.
4: I happily offend Lufthansa, BA, Lufthansa, and everybody's high fares. I'd happily offend them on a regular basis.
0: The Russian figure skater Kamila Valieva has had her neutral athlete status revoked, which means she will be unable to compete internationally. The 20-year-old, who was the first skater to land a quadruple jump, returned to competition in January after a four-year doping ban. The International Skating Union didn't specify which criteria she'd breached, but her social media posts expressed support for Russia's invasion of Ukraine. BBC News.
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here's a look at your weather forecast, powered by weatherology.com. Clear skies today with highs around 80. Southwest winds 8 to 15 miles per hour. 64 tonight, partly cloudy skies. Chance for scattered storms tomorrow, 82. Turning much cooler Saturday and Sunday with highs from the low 60s to the mid 60s. Chance for scattered rain showers Sunday. And that's your forecast. I'm meteorologist Paul Frobley. Currently, it's 59 degrees.

0: Here's a look at your weather forecast, powered by weatherology.com. Clear skies today with highs around 80. Southwest winds 8 to 15 miles per hour. 64 tonight, partly cloudy skies. Chance for scattered storms tomorrow, 82. Turning much cooler Saturday and Sunday with highs from the low 60s to the mid 60s. Chance for scattered rain showers Sunday. And that's your forecast. I'm meteorologist Paul Trombley. Currently, it's 59 degrees.
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0: News with Sue Montgomery. The Yemeni authorities say Houthi fighters have seized Mocha as the recent escalation of the civil war deepens. The port sits on the Bab al-Mandeb Strait and strengthens the Iranian-backed Houthis' control of a key shipping route. The fighting may have contributed to further rises in the price of oil. Here's Richard Kagoi.
1: It's a very key passage that links the Red Sea to the Indian Ocean. So it's an important shipping lane where, you know, ships are transiting from the Gulf, also heading to Europe and also heading to Asia. And so this has been a spillover of the conflict that we've been seeing in the other strait. That's the Strait of Hormuz, where we've been seeing the fighting between U.S. forces and Iran. It's been a strategy for them to push and to gain control over this strategic pathway.
0: The European Central Bank has warned inflation will remain high over the next year as it announced a further increase in interest rates across the eurozone. The second rise this year took the rate to 2.5%. Speaking from its headquarters in Frankfurt, the chief of the ECB, Christine Lagarde, made the announcement.
2: The conflict in the Middle East continues to generate inflation pressures, and inflation is set to remain well above target for an extended period. Today's decision underscores our commitment to setting monetary policy to ensure that inflation stabilizes at our 2% target in the medium term.
0: U.S. government data released on Thursday showed wholesale inflation there rose by more than expected in August. The U.S. and Japan could follow the ECB with interest rate rises in the coming weeks. Smoke has continued to billow from a ferry that was engulfed by fire in the Philippines, killing at least five people. Nearly 90 others remain missing. 43 have been rescued. Noemi Cayabayab speaks for the Philippine Coast Guard.
3: Wala, nakikita po natin challenge ngayon is malakas po yung hangin.
4: The challenge we are seeing right now is the strong winds, so that is our limitation. No matter how much we extinguish, there are external factors that make the fire spread. As per coordination with our Coast Guard station commander in the area, there are no longer flames inside the ship. What we are taking in consideration is the smoke on the ship. If we force our personnel on board, it may lead to suffocation. So we are ensuring the safety on the ship before we go on board.
0: A top Palestinian official says legislative elections due in November will not in fact take place and called for a presidential poll to be held first. Jabril Rajoub, the Secretary General of Fatah, the ruling faction in the occupied West Bank, told reporters that no serious lists of candidates had yet been put forward. BBC News. At least a dozen school pupils are reported to have died in a crush as they tried to flee a fire at two schools in Bukavu in eastern Congo. Adults are also reported to have been killed. Sources contacted by the BBC fear the number of dead will rise further. From Kinshasa, Emery Makomeno.
5: Some survivors have been taken to nearby hospitals for treatments. At least 300 houses have been destroyed by the blaze. Bukavu, one of DRC's most densely populated hillside cities, was captured by M23 rebels around Valentine's Day last year. Authorities say they are assessing the situation and will release a provisional death toll this evening.
0: The United Nations says South Sudan has made no progress on corruption or political stability as it prepares for its first ever elections in December. The Commission on Human Rights has warned of rising violence, citing clashes between forces loyal to President Salva Kiir and others supporting the jailed opposition leader Riek Machar. The US-led coalition forces deployed to fight against the Islamic State group in Iraq have begun withdrawing from the northern autonomous Kurdistan region. It comes ahead of an end-of-the-month deadline for the US to end their 12-year mission in the country under an agreement between Baghdad and Washington. The Iraqi authorities are also asking armed factions to hand their weapons over to the state by the 30th of September. The US late-night talk show host Jimmy Kimmel says an interview with the Democratic candidate James Tallarico will be aired on YouTube rather than on ABC television because of threats from regulators. In January, the Federal Communications Commission said TV talk shows weren't exempt from rules requiring them to give equal airtime to all candidates. BBC News.

Here's a look at your weather forecast, powered by weatherology.com. Highs level off around 80 today, under mainly sunny skies, southwest winds 8 to 15 miles per hour. Partly cloudy skies tonight, 64. Daytime highs approaching 82. Tomorrow, chance for scattered storms. Turning much cooler Saturday and Sunday, with highs from the low 60s to the mid 60s. Chance for scattered rain showers Sunday. And that's your forecast. I'm meteorologist Paul Fromley. Currently, it's 64 degrees.

Here's a look at your weather forecast, powered by weatherology.com. Highs level off around 80 today, under mainly sunny skies, southwest winds 8 to 15 miles per hour. Partly cloudy skies tonight, 64. Daytime highs approaching 82. Tomorrow, chance for scattered storms. Turning much cooler Saturday and Sunday, with highs from the low 60s to the mid 60s. Chance for scattered rain showers Sunday. And that's your forecast. I'm meteorologist Paul Fromley. Currently, it's 64 degrees.

0: BBC News with Sue Montgomery. The European Central Bank has warned inflation will remain high over the next year as it announced a further increase in interest rates across the Eurozone. It takes the main rate to 2.5% as a result of the war in the Middle East. Here's our business reporter, Jonathan Josephs.
1: This is the second time the European Central Bank has increased the cost of borrowing since the US-Iran conflict started earlier this year. It's a war that has restricted energy supplies, pushing prices up worldwide. The rate rise is intended to cool demand as a way of tackling inflation that has remained stubbornly above target. Inflation, and energy in particular, also continue to cause headaches elsewhere. New data shows a sharp increase in how much US factories are selling goods for. It's all adding to pressure for the US Central Bank and others such as Japan to increase interest rates when they meet next week.
0: One of the key factors fueling global inflationary pressures is restrictions to shipping in the Middle East due to both the Iran conflict and Yemen civil war. On Thursday, the Yemeni authorities said Iran-backed Houthi fighters had seized control of the port of Mocha, which sits on the Bab al-Mandeb Strait, a key international shipping route for oil exports. Here's Caroline Hawley.
2: Why it is already contributing to rising oil prices is because the Saudis could no longer export their oil through the Strait of Hormuz, so they started using the Red Sea instead. So that's why the Bab al-Mandeb became very, very important. It's right at the southernmost part of the Red Sea, and it seems that the Houthis are trying to move south. They want more leverage over the Bab al-Mandeb, but that is certainly a threat, and it's been watched very, very, very closely around the world.
0: A top Palestinian official says legislative elections due in November will not in fact take place and called for a presidential poll to be held first. Jibril Rajoub, the Secretary General of Fatah, the ruling faction in the occupied West Bank, told reporters no serious lists of candidates had yet been put forward. He said it would be simpler to first hold a presidential vote, currently due early next year, as well as a national dialogue. The last such elections in the Palestinian territories 20 years ago were won by Hamas. The US Vice President J.D. Vance has defended President Trump's promise to give $5,000 to every adult if the Republicans keep control of both houses of Congress. Asked on TV if this was a bribe that would bankrupt the country, Mr. Vance said it would in fact be a dividend for American workers, who would be able to share what he said was the incredible wealth being created. The scheme would cost over $1 trillion, and its legality is uncertain. BBC News. At least a dozen school pupils are reported to have died in a crush as they tried to flee a fire at two schools in Bukavu in eastern Congo. Adults are also reported to have been killed. Video online shows children lying on hospital floors, clearly in pain. Emery Makomeno reports.
3: Some survivors have been taken to nearby hospitals for treatment. Sources contacted by the BBC fear as many as 24 have died, with many more injured. Many houses have been destroyed by the blaze. Bukavu, one of DRC's most densely populated hillside cities, was captured by rebels around Valentine's Day last year. The new authorities say they are assessing the situation and will release a provisional death toll shortly.
0: The United Nations says South Sudan has made no progress on corruption or political stability as it prepares for its first ever elections in December. The Commission on Human Rights has warned of rising violence, citing clashes between forces loyal to President Salva Kiir and others supporting the jailed opposition leader Riek Machar. The US Secretary of State Marco Rubio is visiting Peru on the final stop of his tour of Latin American nations. He's due to meet the country's new president, Keiko Fujimori, with talks expected to focus on closer security cooperation, especially in the fight against regional drug cartels. The Ugandan government has urged the people of the Toro Kingdom to remain calm as consultations continue over who should succeed the late king Oyonyimba. The internal affairs minister acknowledged a dispute in the royal family and said guidance would come from the president. On Wednesday, the Babito royal clan announced that Prince Edward Rukidi Kejanangoma would be the new ruler. BBC News.

Here's a look at your weather forecast, powered by weatherology.com. Lots of sunshine today with highs around 80. Winds out of the southwest, 8 to 15 miles per hour. Tonight, 64. Chance for scattered thunderstorms tomorrow. High of 82, cloudy skies expected. Much cooler Saturday and Sunday with highs from the low 60s to the mid 60s. Chance for scattered rain showers Sunday. And that's your forecast. I'm meteorologist Paul Trombley. Currently, it's 70 degrees.

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3: 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Daytime highs approaching 80 this afternoon under mainly sunny skies, southwesterly winds 8 to 15 miles per hour. Partly cloudy tonight, lows around 64. High of 82 tomorrow, chance for scattered storms. Much cooler Saturday and Sunday with highs from the low 60s to the mid 60s. Chance for scattered showers Sunday. And that's your forecast. I'm meteorologist Paul Frombly. Currently, it's 70 degrees.
2: All day long, constantly.
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0: BBC News with Sue Montgomery. The European Central Bank has warned inflation will remain high over the next year as it announced a further increase in interest rates across the eurozone. The second rise this year took the rate to 2.5%. It comes amid inflationary pressures, largely sparked by higher energy prices resulting from the Iran war. Speaking from its headquarters in Frankfurt, the chief of the ECB, Christine Lagarde, said the bank's decisions would be led by data.
1: Our interest rate decisions will be based on our assessment of the inflation outlook and the risks surrounding it in light of the incoming economic and financial data, as well as the dynamics of underlying inflation and the strength of monetary policy transmission. We are not pre-committing to a particular rate path.
0: One of the key factors fueling global inflationary pressures is restrictions to shipping in the Middle East due to both the Iran conflict and Yemen's civil war. On Thursday, the Yemeni authorities said Iran-backed Houthi fighters had seized control of the port of Mocha, which sits on the Bab al-Mandeb Strait, a key international shipping route for oil exports. Here's Caroline Hawley.
2: Why it is already contributing to rising oil prices is because the Saudis could no longer export their oil through the Strait of Hormuz, so they started using the Red Sea instead. So that's why the Bab al-Mandeb became very, very important. It's right at the southernmost part of the Red Sea, and it seems the Houthis are trying to move south. They want more leverage over the Bab al-Mandeb.
0: A top Palestinian official says legislative elections due in November will not in fact take place and called for a presidential poll to be held first. Jibril Rajoub, the Secretary General of Fatah, the ruling faction in the occupied West Bank, told reporters no serious lists of candidates have yet been put forward. And Barasa Natarajan reports.
3: The Palestinian official said it would be simpler to first hold a presidential vote currently due early next year, as well as a national dialogue. Jibril Rajoub said such a ballot would be easier to organize and less expensive. So far, there hasn't been an official announcement on the postponement of legislative elections, but Mr. Rajoub's remarks are the clearest indication yet that they may be delayed. The last such polls in the Palestinian territories 20 years ago were won by Hamas and were followed by a bitter and violent split between Hamas and Fatah, which continues to this day.
0: At least a dozen school pupils are reported to have died in a crush as they tried to flee a fire at two schools in Bukavu in eastern Congo. Adults are also reported to have been killed. World News from the BBC. France's interior minister has warned the CNews TV channel it faces criminal prosecution if a pro-Kremlin right-wing commentator returns to the airwaves. Ksenia Fyodorova was expelled from France for spreading pro-Kremlin propaganda. But a week ago, CNews announced her imminent return to the airwaves via video link. A doctor has told a court in Nigeria that the fatal injuries sustained by two men in a car crash while travelling with the British boxer Anthony Joshua suggested the vehicle was travelling at very high speed. The doctor who examined the bodies was giving evidence in the trial of the boxer's driver, Adeniyi Mobolaji Kayode. He's pleaded not guilty to charges including causing death by dangerous driving. Simi Jolo shows more from court.
4: The inspector said he found the lorry parked alongside the Lagos-Ibadan motorway with one of its tyres still on the road. The lorry driver, Abubakar Adamu, denies obstructing the free flow of traffic. The court also heard from a doctor who examined the two men killed in the crash. He said their injuries suggested the car, carrying Anthony Joshua and his friends, Sina Gami and Latif Ayodele, had been travelling at very high speed. Joshua's driver, Adeniyi Mobolaji Kayode, denies causing death by dangerous driving. The trial has been adjourned until the 17th of November.
0: Scientists have found evidence which suggests humans were using psychoactive drugs up to 25,000 years ago, far earlier than previously thought. Skeletal remains uncovered in Indonesia show early foragers were sucking on betel nuts. A documentary telling the story of the founder of the Diesel fashion brand using both genuine footage alongside AI-generated videos has premiered at the Venice Film Festival. It's among the first AI-assisted features to launch at a prestige film festival. BBC News.

0: Here's a look at your weather forecast, powered by weatherology.com. Mainly clear skies this afternoon with a high of 80. Southwesterly winds 8 to 15 miles per hour. Tonight, 64. Chance for scattered thunderstorms tomorrow. Daytime highs approaching 82. Much cooler Saturday and Sunday with highs from the low 60s to the mid 60s. Chance for scattered showers Sunday. And that's your forecast. I'm meteorologist Paul Trombley. Currently, it's 73 degrees.
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Mainly clear skies this afternoon with a high of 80. Southwesterly winds 8 to 15 miles per hour. Tonight, 64. Chance for scattered thunderstorms tomorrow. Daytime highs approaching 82. Much cooler Saturday and Sunday with highs from the low 60s to the mid 60s. Chance for scattered showers Sunday. And that's your forecast. I'm meteorologist Paul Frobley. Currently, it's 73 degrees.

0: BBC News with Sue Montgomery. The European Central Bank has warned inflation will remain high over the next year as it announced a further increase in interest rates across the eurozone. It takes the main rate to 2.5% as a result of the war in the Middle East. Here's our business reporter, Jonathan Josephs.
1: This is the second time the European Central Bank has increased the cost of borrowing since the US-Iran conflict started earlier this year. It's a war that has restricted energy supplies, pushing prices up worldwide. The rate rise is intended to cool demand as a way of tackling inflation that has remained stubbornly above target. Inflation, and energy in particular, also continue to cause headaches elsewhere. New data shows a sharp increase in how much US factories are selling goods for.
0: One of the key factors fueling the inflationary pressures is shipping restrictions in the Middle East due to the Iran conflict and Yemen's civil war. On Thursday, Iran-backed Houthi fighters seized control of the Yemeni port of Mocha on the Bab al-Mandeb Strait, a key international shipping route for oil exports. Here's Caroline Hawley.
2: The Bab al-Mandeb links Asia to Europe via the Red Sea and the Suez Canal, and it's gained importance since Iran's blockade of the Strait of Hormuz. The Saudis are now exporting most of their oil through it and have had ships and tankers attacked by the Houthis from their territory in the north. But if the Houthis now succeed in taking control of the entire west coast of Yemen, and with it the Bab al-Mandeb, it means that Iran and its allies will have leverage over two vital waterways in the Middle East. And that would have ramifications far beyond the region.
0: A top Palestinian official says legislative elections due in November will not in fact take place and called for a presidential poll to be held first. Jibril Rajoub, the Secretary General of Fatah, the ruling faction in the occupied West Bank, told reporters no serious lists of candidates had yet been put forward. A large helium-filled balloon designed to transmit coded instructions to Britain's submarines in the event of a nuclear war has come crashing down in high winds during a test run. With more details, here's Frank Gardner.
3: Part of Britain's planning for the event of an apocalyptic nuclear attack involves a First World War-style blimp balloon. The system, codenamed Sunflower, uses a large inflated balloon to raise a 1,500-metre low-frequency radio antenna that's intended to relay launch instructions from a surviving government sheltering in a subterranean basement deep below Whitehall to Britain's nuclear-armed Vanguard submarines out in the Atlantic. The system is tested each autumn, but last Friday it went badly wrong. Despite high winds, the balloon went up, but then deflated, span on its axis, and came crashing down in a field near the North Yorkshire village of Topcliffe.
0: World News from the BBC. A US appeals court has refused to allow the Trump administration to apply new, stricter postal service rules governing postal voting in the November midterm elections. The court declined to suspend an injunction that a lower court judge issued last week, preventing the postal service from enforcing its new rules. US forecasters say there's an ever greater chance that this year's El Niño could be the strongest on record. The National Oceanic and Atmospheric Administration says Pacific Ocean temperatures have hit unprecedented highs, with some areas more than 10 degrees above average. Scientists warn this could bring more drought, disruptive monsoons and floodings. Russia has struck a huge factory producing sunflower oil in Dnipro in eastern Ukraine, killing two people and injuring several others. The plant is among Ukraine's five largest and can process 1,600 tons of oilseeds a day. Before the war, Ukraine was the world's largest exporter of sunflower oil. Scientists have found evidence which suggests humans were using psychoactive drugs far earlier than previously thought. Skeletal remains uncovered in Indonesia show early foragers were sucking on betel nuts. Here's Joanna Keane.
4: Chewing betel nuts increases awareness and induces a sense of mild euphoria. They're the world's fourth most widely used psychoactive substance after alcohol, caffeine and nicotine. This discovery suggests they were being used long before other substances. One of the foragers lived about 7,000 years ago, the other was up to 25,000 years old. Both sets of remains had deep, rounded grooves in their teeth, which contained a compound found in betel nuts. The scientists from Griffin University in Australia believe they could have found the earliest evidence of recreational drug use anywhere in the world.
0: BBC News.

Here's a look at your weather forecast, powered by weatherology.com. 80 this afternoon, under clear skies, winds out of the southwest, 8 to 15 miles per hour. Tonight, lows level off around 64. Cloudy skies tomorrow, chance for scattered thunderstorms, 82. Much cooler Saturday and Sunday, with highs from the low 60s to the mid 60s. Chance for scattered showers Sunday. And that's your forecast. I'm meteorologist Paul Frobley. Currently, it's 76 degrees.

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here's a look at your weather forecast, powered by weatherology.com. 80 this afternoon, under clear skies, winds out of the southwest, 8 to 15 miles per hour. Tonight, lows level off around 64. Cloudy skies tomorrow, chance for scattered thunderstorms, 82. Much cooler Saturday and Sunday, with highs from the low 60s to the mid 60s. Chance for scattered showers Sunday. And that's your forecast. I'm meteorologist Paul Frobley. Currently, it's 76 degrees.

0: BBC News with Sue Montgomery. The European Central Bank has warned inflation will remain high over the next year as it announced a further increase in interest rates across the eurozone. The second rise this year took the rate to 2.5%. It comes amid inflationary pressures largely sparked by higher energy prices resulting from the Iran war. The ECB president, Christine Lagarde, said the bank's decisions would be led by data.
1: Our interest rate decisions will be based on our assessment of the inflation outlook and the risks surrounding it in light of the incoming economic and financial data, as well as the dynamics of underlying inflation and the strength of monetary policy transmission. We are not pre-committing to a particular rate path.
0: One of the key factors fueling the inflationary pressures is shipping restrictions in the Middle East due to the Iran conflict and Yemen's civil war. On Thursday, Iran-backed Houthi fighters seized control of the Yemeni port of Mocha on the Bab al-Mandeb Strait, a key international shipping route for oil exports. Here's Caroline Hawley.
2: It links Asia to Europe via the Red Sea and the Suez Canal, and the Saudis are now exporting most of their oil through it. And there have actually been attacks by the Houthis on Saudi shipping and tankers in the Red Sea because they announced a naval blockade. If the Houthis get to control the Bab al-Mandeb Strait, then you'd have Iran and its allies controlling two key waterways in the Middle East, and of course that has global ramifications.
0: A top Palestinian official says legislative elections due in November will not in fact take place and called for a presidential poll to be held first. Jibril Rajoub, the Secretary General of Fatah, the ruling faction in the occupied West Bank, said no serious lists of candidates have yet been put forward. Anbarasa Nitarajan reports.
3: The Palestinian official said it would be simpler to first hold a presidential vote currently due early next year, as well as a national dialogue. Jibril Rajoub said such a ballot would be easier to organise and less expensive. So far, there hasn't been an official announcement on the postponement of legislative elections, but Mr. Rajoub's remarks are the clearest indication yet that they may be delayed. The last such polls in the Palestinian territories 20 years ago were won by Hamas and were followed by a bitter and violent split between Hamas and Fatah, which continues to this day.
0: An Israeli airstrike on a house in northern Gaza has killed at least four people, including two children, while they slept. An official at Al-Shifa Hospital in Gaza City identified them as the Ahmed family, with daughters aged 12 and 8. BBC News. The US Vice President J.D. Vance has defended President Trump's promise to give $5,000 to every adult if the Republicans keep control of both houses of Congress. Asked on TV if this was a bribe that would bankrupt the country, Mr. Vance said it would in fact be a dividend for American workers. Sarah Smith reports.
4: Donald Trump did not explain how he would pay for this extraordinary election promise that would cost well in excess of $1 trillion. Just after the announcement, his vice president, J.D. Vance, was asked about it on Fox News. He didn't seem certain there would be direct payments to voters. It is against the law to offer people money to try to influence their vote. President Trump may well call this a campaign promise rather than a bribe, but he cannot authorize this kind of payment himself.
0: Russia has struck a huge factory producing sunflower oil in Dnipro in eastern Ukraine, killing two people and injuring several others. The plant is one of Ukraine's five largest and can process 1,600 tons of oil seeds per day. A large helium-filled balloon designed to transmit coded instructions to Britain's submarines in the event of a nuclear war has come crashing down in high winds during a test run. A radio antenna on the balloon is supposed to relay messages from a government shelter in London to nuclear-armed submarines in the Atlantic. The system is tested each year, but people in northern England filmed the balloon plummeting into a field. A new film about the mass killings of Palestinian civilians in Gaza has received a record-breaking 25-minute standing ovation at its premiere at the Venice Film Festival. The documentary, titled Naza, claims to show how mass civilian deaths are routinely built into Israel's military operations in Gaza. BBC News.

here's a look at your weather forecast, powered by weatherology.com. Mainly clear skies this afternoon with highs around 80. Winds out of the southwest, 8 to 15 miles per hour. Tonight, lows level off around 65. High temperatures reach up to 83 tomorrow. Cloudy. Much cooler Saturday and Sunday with highs from the low 60s to the mid 60s. Chance for scattered showers Sunday. And that's your forecast. I'm meteorologist Paul Fromley. Currently, it's 77 degrees.

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3: 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Mainly clear skies this afternoon with highs around 80. Winds out of the southwest, 8 to 15 miles per hour. Tonight, lows level off around 65. High temperatures reach up to 83 tomorrow. Cloudy. Much cooler Saturday and Sunday with highs from the low 60s to the mid 60s. Chance for scattered showers Sunday. And that's your forecast. I'm meteorologist Paul Fromley. Currently, it's 77 degrees.

0: Welcome to NewsHour from the BBC World Service. I'm Sean Lay. Today, the Yemeni government loses control of the Red Sea port of Mocha.
1: Now the Houthis have entered our city. We are devastated and our children have been left homeless. We have nothing to eat and nowhere to go.
0: We look at the war in Yemen and ask what this Houthi victory means for global trade and energy. A succession crisis in the Turo Kingdom in Uganda. The late king's mother and sister say they're being held in the palace. A year to the day after Charlie Kirk's killing, I've been talking to Steve Bannon about Donald Trump's future and what Republicans could learn from Charlie Kirk.
2: Charlie was adamantly opposed to a regime change conflict with Iran and for America's involvement. I know that.
0: Plus, the doctor's dilemma, making us well without the wellness industry. That and more after the news.
3: BBC News with Sue Montgomery. The European Central Bank has warned inflation will remain high over the next year as it announced a further increase in interest rates across the eurozone. The second rise this year took the rate to 2.5%. It comes amid inflationary pressures, largely sparked by higher energy prices resulting from the Iran war. Christine Lagarde is the ECB president.
4: The outlook remains highly uncertain, with risks to the upside for inflation and to the downside for economic growth. In relation to the energy shock, the updated scenarios illustrate the broad range of outcomes for how growth and inflation would evolve under different assumptions about its intensity and duration, as well as its indirect and second-round effects.
3: One of the key factors fueling the inflationary pressures is shipping restrictions in the Middle East due to the Iran conflict and Yemen civil war. On Thursday, Iran-backed Houthi fighters seized control of the Yemeni port of Mocha on the Bab el-Mandeb Strait, a key international shipping route for oil exports. Here's Caroline Hawley.
5: The Bab el-Mandeb links Asia to Europe via the Red Sea and the Suez Canal, and it's gained importance since Iran's blockade of the Strait of Hormuz. The Saudis are now exporting most of their oil through it and have had ships and tankers attacked by the Houthis from their territory in the north. But if the Houthis now succeed in taking control of the entire west coast of Yemen, and with it the Bab el-Mandeb, it means that Iran and its allies will have leverage over two vital waterways in the Middle East. And that would have ramifications far beyond the region.
3: A top Palestinian official says legislative elections due in November will not in fact take place and called for a presidential poll to be held first. Jibril Rajoub, the Secretary General of Fatah, the ruling faction in the occupied West Bank, told reporters that no serious lists of candidates had yet been put forward. The US Vice President J.D. Vance has defended President Trump's promise to give $5,000 to every adult if the Republicans keep control of both houses of Congress. Asked on TV if this wasn't a bribe that would bankrupt the country, Mr. Vance said it would in fact be a dividend for American workers.
6: What the president's just saying is, if you keep it going to the American people, if you keep us in power and allow us to continue to do these things, then you're going to share in some of the benefit of this incredible wealth that we're creating in the United States of America. I don't think it's a controversial idea. It's actually the president of the United States saying we're all working together. We're all on the same team. And if we continue to create wealth, that wealth is going to go back to the American people.
3: The scheme would cost over $1 trillion and its legality is uncertain. World News from the BBC. A US appeals court has refused to allow the Trump administration to apply new, stricter postal service rules governing postal voting in the November midterm elections. The court declined to suspend an injunction that a lower court judge issued last week, preventing the postal service from enforcing its new rules. Russia has struck a huge factory producing sunflower oil in Dnipro in eastern Ukraine, killing two people. The plant is among Ukraine's five largest and can process 1,600 tons of oil seeds each day. A large helium-filled balloon designed to transmit coded instructions to Britain's submarines in the event of a nuclear war has come crashing down in high winds during a test run. A radio antenna on the balloon is supposed to relay messages from a government shelter in London to nuclear-armed submarines in the Atlantic. People in northern England filmed the balloon plummeting into a field. A new film about the mass killings of Palestinian civilians in Gaza has received a record-breaking 25-minute standing ovation at its premiere at the Venice Film Festival. The documentary, titled Naza, claims to show how mass civilian deaths are routinely built into Israel's military operations in Gaza. The film, built around testimonies from intelligence officers and soldiers, was made by Yuval Abraham and Rachel Sor, the Israeli filmmakers behind the Oscar-winning documentary No Other Land. Yuval Abraham said he hopes the revelations made in the film would make the denial of what was happening harder.
7: One thing that we have realized when examining these testimonies, it's clear that this is a war against Gaza. It's a war that has principally been killing civilians. And I think our film is showing that this is not a mistake. It's not an accident. It's something very, very systemic.
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here's a look at your weather forecast, powered by weatherology.com. Daytime highs approaching 80 this afternoon under mainly clear skies, winds out of the southwest, 8 to 15 miles per hour. Lows level off around 65 tonight, 83 tomorrow, overcast skies. Turning much cooler Saturday and Sunday with highs from the low 60s to the mid 60s. Chance for scattered showers Sunday. And that's your forecast. I'm meteorologist Paul Frombly. Currently, it's 77 degrees.

a look at your weather forecast, powered by weatherology.com. Daytime highs approaching 80 this afternoon under mainly clear skies. Winds out of the southwest, 8 to 15 miles per hour. Lows level off around 65 tonight. 83 tomorrow, overcast skies. Turning much cooler Saturday and Sunday with highs from the low 60s to the mid 60s. Chance for scattered showers Sunday. And that's your forecast. I'm meteorologist Paul Frombly. Currently, it's 77 degrees.

0: BBC News with Sue Montgomery. The Israeli military says it's completed dismantling Hezbollah's underground tunnel infrastructure in southern Lebanon. It says more than 1,000 tons of explosives were used to blow up two tunnels. Anbaras Anitarajan reports.
1: The Israeli military said soldiers completed the dismantling of underground routes after recently establishing operational control over the Ali al-Taher Ridge. It said the tunnels extended for more than 2 kilometers and contained Iranian-made rockets, anti-tank missiles and drones. Israel's Prime Minister Benjamin Netanyahu said the infrastructure was built over 2 decades with Iranian funding and planning. The explosions were so huge that the U.S. Geological Survey says they caused a 4.1 magnitude tremor. Images released by the Israeli army show a fireball lighting up the sky.
0: The European Central Bank has warned inflation will remain high over the next year as it announced a further increase in interest rates across the eurozone. The second rise this year took the rate to 2.5%. It comes amid inflationary pressures, largely sparked by higher energy prices resulting from the Iran war. President Keiko Fujimori says Peru will join the US-led coalition against drug cartels. Speaking alongside the visiting Secretary of State, Marco Rubio, she said Lima's participation would speed up intelligence sharing and strengthen joint action against criminal groups. Mr. Rubio welcomed Peru joining the initiative known as the Shield of the Americas.
2: Very pleased to hear the announcement that Peru will be joining the Shield of the Americas. What is it a shield against? It is a shield against these threats to the sovereignty of these independent nations. It is a shield against these transnational criminal groups that in many cases have more money and better military equipment than the state. That is unacceptable, and the only way to defeat it is to confront it forcefully.
0: A large helium-filled balloon designed to transmit coded instructions to Britain's submarines in the event of a nuclear war has crashed down in high winds during a test run. The Ministry of Defence says it doesn't comment on stories related to its nuclear deterrent. Here's Frank Gardner.
3: Part of Britain's planning for the event of an apocalyptic nuclear attack involves a First World War-style blimp balloon. The system, codenamed Sunflower, uses a large inflated balloon to raise a 1,500-metre low-frequency radio antenna that's intended to relay launch instructions from a surviving government sheltering in a subterranean basement deep below Whitehall to Britain's nuclear-armed Vanguard submarines out in the Atlantic. The system is tested each autumn, but last Friday it went badly wrong. Despite high winds, the balloon went up, but then deflated, span on its axis, and came crashing down in a field near the North Yorkshire village of Topcliffe.
0: BBC News. Canada will supply Ukraine with $250 million worth of air defence interceptors to protect residential areas and cities from deadly Russian attacks. Most Russian ballistic missiles now go through since Ukraine's air defence stocks are depleted. Scientists have found evidence which suggests humans were using psychoactive drugs far earlier than previously thought. Skeletal remains uncovered in Indonesia show early foragers were sucking on betel nuts. Here's Joanna Keane.
4: Chewing betel nuts increases awareness and induces a sense of mild euphoria. They're the world's fourth most widely used psychoactive substance after alcohol, caffeine and nicotine. This discovery suggests they were being used long before other substances. One of the foragers lived about 7,000 years ago. The other was up to 25,000 years old. Both sets of remains had deep, rounded grooves in their teeth, which contained a compound found in betel nuts. The scientists from Griffin University in Australia believe they could have found the earliest evidence of recreational drug use anywhere in the world.
0: France's interior minister has warned the CNews TV channel it faces criminal prosecution if a pro-Kremlin right-wing commentator returns to the airwaves. Ksenia Fedorova was expelled from France last month. A week ago, CNews announced her imminent return to the airwaves via video link. A new film about the mass killings of Palestinian civilians in Gaza has received a record-breaking 25-minute standing ovation at its premiere at the Venice Film Festival. The documentary claims to show how mass civilian deaths are routinely built into Israel's military operations in Gaza. The film was made by the Israeli filmmakers behind the Oscar-winning documentary No Other Land. BBC News.
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Here's a look at your weather forecast, powered by weatherology.com. 80 this afternoon under mainly sunny skies, winds out of the southwest, 8 to 15 miles per hour. Mainly clear again tonight, 65. Cloudy skies tomorrow, highs level off around 83. Turning much cooler Saturday and Sunday, with highs from the low 60s to the mid 60s. Chance for scattered showers Sunday. And that's your forecast. I'm meteorologist Paul Frobley. Currently, it's 79 degrees.

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Winds out of the south, 8 to 15 miles per hour. Cloudy skies expected tomorrow, 83. Lows around 50 tomorrow night. Chance for scattered storms. Turning much cooler Saturday and Sunday, with highs from the low 60s to the mid 60s. Chance for scattered rain showers Sunday. And that's your forecast. I'm meteorologist Paul Trombley. Currently, it's 79 degrees.

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0: here's a look at your weather forecast. 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Lows dip down to about 65. Tonight, under mainly clear skies, southerly winds 8 to 15 miles per hour. Tomorrow, highs level off around 83. Lows dip down to about 50. Tomorrow night, chance for scattered thunderstorms. Much cooler Saturday and Sunday, with highs from the low 60s to the mid 60s. And that's your forecast. I'm meteorologist Paul Fromley. Currently, it's 79 degrees.
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3: We're up all night to get lucky.

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Lows dip down to about 65. Tonight, under mainly clear skies, southerly winds, 8 to 15 miles per hour. Tomorrow, highs level off around 83. Lows dip down to about 50. Tomorrow night, chance for scattered thunderstorms. Much cooler Saturday and Sunday, with highs from the low 60s to the mid 60s. And that's your forecast. I'm meteorologist Paul Fromley. Currently, it's 79 degrees.

Here's a look at your weather forecast, powered by weatherology.com. Mainly clear tonight with a low of 65. Southerly winds 8 to 15 miles per hour. High temperatures reach up to 83 tomorrow. Partly cloudy tomorrow night. Scattered thunderstorms likely. Lows level off around 50. Dry and much cooler Saturday and Sunday with highs from the low 60s to the mid 60s. And that's your forecast. I'm meteorologist Paul Fromley. Currently, it's 76 degrees.

0: And Plan C just an excuse like because or the word but what if I got love? I love them, I love when I love her. I love so much, I love when love hurts. I love first verse cause you're the girl I attract. I love second verse cause you're the homie that pack burner like a stovetop that love cooking from scratch. I love what the both of you have to offer. In fact, I love it so much I don't love anything else. But what love got to do with it when I don't love myself to the point I should hate everything I do love? Should I hate living my life inside the club? Should I hate her for watching me for that reason? Should I hate him for telling me that I'm seasoned? Should I hate them for telling me ball out? Should I hate street credibility? I'm talking about hating on money, power, respect, and my will. Or hating the fact none of that shit make me real.
1: 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Just call it. Sorry to hear what happened to your homeboy. But don't learn the hard way like I did, homie. Any of you can kill a man. 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Realist responsibility.